0: 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Hi, this is Al Bibi, inviting you to join me Saturday afternoon at 4. 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

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Jesus said,

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Will you answer? It's me, Donald, here. We want you to know we love you. 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

tell him it's okay. We've already checked under the bed and in the closet. There are no monsters. 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

Gee, it's Careless Whisper on Big Hits 102.5, 1330 WBTM. Good morning. Josh in with you. Thank you so much, as always, for waking up with us. More of your favorites on the way. You know how we do. Meghan Trainor got the tubes. Right now it's Rihanna with Mickey Echo.

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Rhythm of Love on WBTM. And according to a new report, the most popular beer in America is not one of the craft beers that we've all seemed to have gravitated towards. Nope, it's Michelob Ultra. Now, on the least popular side, something I've never seen ordered on tap or anywhere other than the gas station, Milwaukee's Best Ice. Ugh, that means, again, I'm not a drinker by any means, but when beer drinkers cringe at that one, I'm forced to follow suit. No.

Okay. Shaboozy and Good News on 102.5 1330 WBTM. And do you favor the bill passed by the House to make daylight savings time permanent? We're looking for your feedback on our poll question. 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

0: 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Hi, this is Al Bibi, inviting you to join me Saturday afternoon at 4. 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
0: And he suffered a severe traumatic brain injury. 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
2: Good morning. With the latest, I'm Ryan Stone. Visitor spending for Danville and Pennsylvania County reached $415.2 million last year, which was about a 51% increase over 2024. Tourism supported nearly 4,000 jobs in the region and generated $18.7 million in local tax revenue. According to the Virginia Tourism Corporation, tourism in Virginia generated a record high $36.2 billion in visitor spending last year. Visitor spending increased 3.1% or $1.1 billion over the previous year. Virginia welcomed a record 46.6 million domestic and international overnight visitors, marking an increase of nearly 1 million visitors and the second consecutive year of record visitation. Visitors spent $99 million per day in Virginia, up from $96 million the previous year. Tourism directly generated more than $2.6 billion in state and local tax revenue over the previous year. Investing in strategic tourism promotion is still a relatively new initiative for the region. However, it's clearly paying off. For the second year in a row, Danville and Pennsylvania County increased their share of visitors more dramatically than any other locality, and the lift is being felt across all measured categories. State tax collections from visitation in the region grew by 78.77%, and local tax collections grew by 44.49%. Tourism-related employment in the region grew by 20%, while labor income grew by 26.57%. Recreation spending, which includes revenues collected from Caesars Virginia, VIR, the Danville Science Center, the Danville Museum of Fine Arts and History, the Old Dominion Agricultural Complex, as well as many other significant festivals, events, and local attractions, brought in $207 million, up 86.9% year over year. Multiple juveniles were arrested after a vehicle was stolen on Monday in Halifax County. The Halifax County Sheriff's Office responded at 7:30 a.m. on Monday to a report of a stolen vehicle in the Clover area. Upon arrival, deputies met with the vehicle's owner, who reported that the vehicle had been taken without permission sometime between midnight and the early morning hours. During the initial investigation, deputies developed information indicating that the vehicle might be within the town of South Boston. Shortly after, officers and deputies located the vehicle near the Washington Coleman Community Center. When law enforcement attempted to make contact, the vehicle fled and a pursuit was initiated. During the pursuit, the driver allegedly committed multiple traffic violations before the vehicle entered the Willow Oaks Apartments complex. The occupants fled from the vehicle on foot, but were located and detained a short time later. A subsequent search of the vehicle resulted in the recovery of a firearm and ammunition. The individuals involved are juveniles and were released to their parents or legal guardians. Juvenile petitions alleging applicable criminal and traffic offenses are pending through the Halifax County Juvenile and Domestic Relations District Court. The incident remains under investigation by the Halifax County Sheriff's Office. Guide Storehouse will host its fourth annual First Responders Bats and Badges Softball Tournament Championship game on Friday at 5:30 p.m. at the Otterbot Stadium. Gates will open at 5 p.m. with a home run derby starting things off at 5:30. Tickets are $10 per person. 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So far this year, the pantry has already distributed more than 19,800 boxes of food, totaling over 1 million pounds. For more information, contact Guide Storehouse at 793-3663. And now you're up to date. I'm Ryan Stone.
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Lady Gaga, Bruno Mars on Big Hits 102.5, 1330 WBTM. Josh, in with you. Good morning. Thank you so much, as always, for hanging out with us. More of your favorites as we roll along this morning. Selena Gomez, we got Teddy Swims coming up right now. It's Phil Collins.

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Ladies.

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11: Sunny and hot today, highs 95, clear tonight, low 69. For tomorrow, mostly sunny, 50-50 chance of afternoon showers, a high of 92. Tomorrow night, cloudy, still a 50-50 chance of rain in the mix, low 67. And on Saturday, mostly cloudy, 70% chance of showers and storms after lunch, a high of 87. That's a look at weather from 102.5 at 1330.

Selena Gomez with Wolves on WBTM. And anybody that would choose to make the case that employees should work more for the same pay is not going to be received well. It's also wrong. Just flat out wrong. But it also feels a lot more tone deaf because it happened over the Labor Day weekend. Dr. Nicholas Steele, he's the boss at Steel Chainsaw. I'm pretty sure you're familiar with that power tool company. They're over in Germany. And he says that 5 hours should be added to the work week without extra pay for the workers. Now, in Germany, the typical work week has been 35 hours for the past 40 years. Dates back to the mid-80s when a labor movement was successful in getting work hours scaled back. Now, though, several companies are pushing for a return to 40-hour work weeks to raise productivity and keep up with foreign competitors. Executives at the Mercedes-Benz Group are pushing for the same. Now, Steele also called for sick pay to be paid only from the second day of sickness, and for the country to increase the overall volume of work, reduce labor costs, and create additional incentives for research and development. Tell me you don't value your employees without telling me you don't value your employees. You're urging the government to change something that's been in place since the 80s for your bottom line. I get it. As a business owner, you need to make those types of moves. But if I'm an employee hearing that, that's where my leadership is. I want out so fast.

Lionel Richie, Do It To Me on WBTM. Coming up, Ryan Stone has the latest news and your first look at sports. Right now, it's Teddy.

0: 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The latest from the award-winning WBTM newsroom, right after this.
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3: Good morning. With the latest, I'm Ryan Stone. The Danville Industrial Development Authority has approved funds for a space that they hope will lead to more development in the River District. On Tuesday, the IDA approved authorizing a contract with CPL Architecture, Engineering, and Planning for $240,000. The funds will be used for architecture, engineering, and development services at 231 Main Street. The site is the former location of Lou's Antiques and is now being marketed as The Bridge. The property has been identified as a redevelopment opportunity. The current concept for the site, known as The Bridge, includes food and beverage spaces, micro retail business spaces, anchor tenant spaces, outdoor dining, plaza areas, landscaping, and related site amenities. Also, the IDA approved a new commercial tenant for Dan River Falls. The IDA approved a lease for Blue Cow Ice Cream Company for a portion of Unit 1 at 420 Memorial Drive, commonly known as the Guard Shack and Clinic Building at Dan River Falls. They will also have an ice cream truck. Blue Cow is an artisanal ice cream company that launched in Roanoke in 2017. They also have locations in Richmond, Virginia Beach, and Fredericksburg. The company will rent the space for just over $15,000 a year and will begin in June of 2027. The Martinsville Police Department has announced that it will not renew its contract with Flock Safety after this year. In a letter to Martinsville Police personnel, Chief Chad Rhodes said the decision is being made to protect the trust of the public. Rhodes did call Flock cameras a useful crime-fighting tool, but their use can't come at the expense of the public's trust, according to Rhodes. Martinsville Police have been using Flock cameras since 2022. Chief Rhodes said the department has not had any unauthorized searches while using the system. Until the end of the year, Martinsville Police sergeants, lieutenants, and department administrators are permitted to conduct searches on Flock. Searches may only be conducted for cases involving homicides, serious violent crimes, and missing or endangered people. Martinsville Police will also reduce the data retention period to 7 days. On Tuesday, Martinsville City Council honored a longtime sheriff that died last week. City Council issued a posthumous key to the city in memory of Sheriff Steve Draper to recognize his over 50 years of service. Mayor L.C. Jones read the proclamation honoring Sheriff Draper.
4: Steve Draper dedicated himself to serving the people of Martinsville. From his early days as a volunteer firefighter and EMS provider, through his service on City Council and more than three decades as sheriff, Steve's life has been defined by a genuine commitment to his community. He led with determination, humor, compassion, and an unwavering belief that the people he served deserved his very best.
3: Draper was elected sheriff in 1993 and served in the role until his death. Draper also served as the president of the Virginia Sheriffs Association. The Pennsylvania County Sheriff's Office has announced they are moving forward with their initial commission on a

0: Accreditation for law enforcement agencies. Accreditation process. The overall intent of the CALEA accreditation process is to provide the Pennsylvania County Sheriff's Office with information from the public to support continuous improvement, as well as foster the continued pursuit of professional excellence. Pennsylvania County Sheriff's Office has several public information sessions planned to receive feedback and comments from the residents of Pennsylvania County. The sessions are scheduled on September 23rd at Brazel Volunteer Fire Department, October 20th at the Chatham Community Center, October 28th at the Ringgold Volunteer Fire Department, and November 12th at the Gretna Volunteer Fire Department. All of those sessions will get underway at 7. The public is also invited to provide comments regarding the Pennsylvania County Sheriff's Office Public Safety Services via the CALEA Public Portal, which can be found on our webpage. And now you're up to date. I'm Ryan Stone.
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0: With the win over Amherst on Friday night, GW head coach Nick Anderson moved into second on the all-time wins list at GW. The win was the 112th for Anderson at GW, leaving him behind only Alger Pugh at 165 wins. Anderson credited his players and coaching staff for the success over the years.
2: You know, appreciative of all the guys that I've had that helped me make it this far. I've had a lot of really good coaches on my staff, and I've learned a lot from them, and they've worked tirelessly long hours. And all the kids that we've been allowed to coach over the years, we ask our guys to do maybe a little more than what most programs do. And our guys over the years have really worked extremely hard for me, and I just appreciate all the effort they've given us.
0: Anderson is currently in his 13th season at GW. They'll play at rival EC Glass on Friday night. We'll have coverage on Southside Showdown at 6:30 on WBTM. Virginia Tech football will take on in-state foe Old Dominion on Saturday. ODU head coach Ricky Ronnie was an assistant coach for Hokies head coach James Franklin at Penn State. Franklin spoke this week about facing his former assistant coach.
3: Our families are close. I got a ton of respect for him and what he's been able to do at Old Dominion. Obviously, he's going to bring a team in here and a program that's going to be confident, right? They're going to come into Lane Stadium with confidence. They've won at home and they've won on the road. It's game week, so those personal relationships and history take a back seat. And my job is to do everything I can to put Virginia Tech in the best position to be successful.
0: ODU beat Virginia Tech last season 45-26. The game will kick off at noon on Saturday in Blacksburg. With sports, I'm Ryan Stone.
4: WBTM weather. Sunny skies today, a high of 95. Clear tonight, low 69. For tomorrow, mostly sunny. Got a chance of some showers and storms moving through after lunch, a high of 92. Tomorrow night, cloudy, still that 50-50 chance of showers in the mix, low 67. And on Saturday, cloudy, showers and storms likely after lunch, a high of 87. That's a look at weather from 102.5 to 1330.
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1: 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And URW Southside Showdown has another great matchup for you this week. Week three of the regular season follows GW to Lynchburg, taking on EC Glass. The Eagles and the Hilltoppers continue their storied rivalry. Ryan and Brandon will bring you all of the action. URW Southside Showdown, also brought to you by Danville Dental Associates, Danville Appliance, Triple S Trucking, Bullseye Tree Service, and Rogers Heating and Cooling. 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
6: Johnny Lee was looking for love in all the wrong places. My name is Pastor Tyler from Bethlehem Baptist Church. 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The Bible says, "In this is love, not that we loved God, but that He loved us and sent His Son as the atoning sacrifice for our sins." 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
7: Sunny and hot today, highs 95, clear tonight, low 69. For tomorrow, mostly sunny, 50-50 chance of afternoon showers, a high of 92. Tomorrow night, cloudy, still a 50-50 chance of rain in the mix, low 67. And on Saturday, mostly cloudy, 70% chance of showers and storms after lunch, a high of 87. That's a look at weather from 102.5 at 1330.

John Cougar Mellencamp, as we play all of your favorite back-to-back big hits on WBTM. So many people, my family included, have cut the cord. And could we have made a mistake? Yep, there's a new report out that shows streaming prices are increasing at a higher rate than cable ever did. Now, since 2022, streaming prices have jumped more than three times the rate of inflation. That'll be a little bit of transparency for you. Yeah, that's a pretty high number. Apple TV launched at $4.99 a month back in 2019. It has tripled since that mark. Disney Plus launched same year, $6.99, no ads. Now, $12 a month with ads. Netflix Premium is up 125% since 2013. The cheapest tier, Paramount Plus. They're still up 80% over the past 5 years. It now costs $151 a month to have all eight major streaming services without ads or bundle commitments. 4 years ago, that was $90. So, I don't know. What is the solution? How do we fix it? Well, going back to cable, you lose out on all the access to the things that you actually want to watch. Somebody suggested stream cycling. That's where you subscribe to one service at a time and alternate. Like Apple TV, catch up on all you want. Then drop it, go to Prime. Then when you're caught up, go to Netflix, so on and so forth. I don't know if you can actually pull that off for a couple of reasons. If you, you know what? I take it back. If you were a single person, you could totally do that. But as a spouse with a child, everybody has different stuff, and you got to all commit to the same thing. You know how hard it is for some people to pick out dinner? Not a chance.

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2: Good morning. We're the latest. I'm Ryan Stone. The Martinsville Police Department has announced that it will not renew its contract with Flock Safety after this year. In a letter to Martinsville Police personnel, Chief Chad Rhodes said the decision is being made to protect the trust of the public. Rhodes did call Flock cameras a useful crime-fighting tool, but their use can't come at the expense of the public's trust, according to Rhodes. Martinsville Police have been using Flock cameras since 2022. Chief Rhodes said the department has not had any unauthorized searches while using the system. Until the end of the year, Martinsville Police sergeants, lieutenants, and department administrators are permitted to conduct searches on Flock. Searches may only be conducted for cases involving homicides, serious violent crimes, and missing or endangered people. Martinsville Police will also reduce the data retention period to 7 days. Visitor spending for Danville and Pennsylvania County reached $415.2 million last year, which was about a 51% increase over 2024. Tourism supported nearly 4,000 jobs in the region and generated $18.7 million in local tax revenue. Investing in strategic tourism promotion is still a relatively new initiative for the region, however, it's clearly paying off. For the second year in a row, Danville and Pennsylvania County increased their share of visitors more dramatically than any other locality, and the lift is being felt across all measured categories. State tax collections from visitation in the region grew by 78.77%, and local tax collections grew by 44.49%. Tourism-related employment in the region grew by 20%, while labor income grew by 26.57%. Recreation spending, which includes revenues collected from Caesars Virginia, VIR, the Danville Science Center, the Danville Museum of Fine Arts and History, the Old Dominion Agricultural Complex, as well as many other significant festivals, events, and local attractions, brought in $207 million, up 86.9% year over year. Multiple juveniles were arrested after a vehicle was stolen on Monday in Halifax County. The Halifax County Sheriff's Office responded at 7:30 a.m. on Monday to a report of a stolen vehicle in the Clover area. Upon arrival, deputies met with the vehicle's owner, who reported that the vehicle had been taken without permission sometime between midnight and the early morning hours. During the initial investigation, deputies developed information indicating that the vehicle might be within the town of South Boston. Shortly after, officers and deputies located the vehicle near the Washington Coleman Community Center. When law enforcement attempted to make contact, the vehicle fled and a pursuit was initiated. During the pursuit, the driver allegedly committed multiple traffic violations before the vehicle entered the Willow Oaks Apartments complex. The occupants fled from the vehicle on foot, but were located and detained a short time later. A subsequent search of the vehicle resulted in the recovery of a firearm and ammunition. The individuals involved are juveniles and were released to their parents or legal guardians. Juvenile petitions alleging applicable criminal and traffic offenses are pending through the Halifax County Juvenile and Domestic Relations District Court. The incident remains under investigation by the Halifax County Sheriff's Office. And now you're up to date. I'm Ryan Stone.
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Swap Ideas Day. What was your go-to TV dinner? Or is your go-to TV dinner? I'd have to think back. It certainly hasn't been recent. However, I will

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sunny and hot today. Highs 95. Clear tonight. Low 69. For tomorrow, mostly sunny. 50-50 chance of afternoon showers. A high of 92. Tomorrow night, cloudy. Still a 50-50 chance of rain in the mix. Low 67. And on Saturday, mostly cloudy. 70% chance of showers and storms after lunch. A high of 87. That's a look at weather from 102.5 at 1330.

Alessia Cara on WBTM. And who remembers back in the day when non-travelers were allowed to walk their loved ones to the gate at the airport and then wait with them? Well, it feels like a lifetime ago, but it's only about 25 years. Well, 9/11 changed that, and those days could be coming back. The TSA has launched Gateside with TSA PreCheck. It's a pilot program allowing approved non-ticketed visitors to pass through security at 13 airports. Now, the participating airports are in Columbus, Ohio, Dallas, Indianapolis, Vegas, LA, San Diego, Salt Lake City. And again, this is just a startup of places. Non-ticketed visitors who are approved for the program must still go through the screening, must apply through TSA, and receive a gateside pass 1 to 3 days before making the trip to the airport. You must also have TSA PreCheck or a known traveler number, then go through the PreCheck screening lane with your ID. Now, if you're worried about making this longer for the lines, availability can be restricted during busy periods, like around holidays, which really does make a lot of sense.

It's really designed to make airport visits easier for families, especially those with children flying or elderly passengers. So I hope this works. I think this would be great. I think they could really pull this off without a ton of chaos. I'm here for it. Bring it on.

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1: Good morning. We're the latest. I'm Ryan Stone. Visitor spending for Danville and Pennsylvania County reached $415.2 million last year, which was about a 51% increase over 2024. Tourism supported nearly 4,000 jobs in the region and generated $18.7 million in local tax revenue. According to the Virginia Tourism Corporation, tourism in Virginia generated a record high $36.2 billion in visitor spending last year. Visitor spending increased 3.1% or $1.1 billion over the previous year. Virginia welcomed a record 46.6 million domestic and international overnight visitors, marking an increase of nearly 1 million visitors and the second consecutive year of record visitation. Visitors spent $99 million per day in Virginia, up from $96 million the previous year. Tourism directly generated more than $2.6 billion in state and local tax revenue over the previous year. Investing in strategic tourism promotion is still a relatively new initiative for the region. However, it's clearly paying off. For the second year in a row, Danville and Pennsylvania County increased their share of visitors more dramatically than any other locality, and the lift is being felt across all measured categories. State tax collections from visitation in the region grew by 78.77%, and local tax collections grew by 44.49%. Tourism-related employment in the region grew by 20%, while labor income grew by 26.57%. Recreation spending, which includes revenues collected from Caesars Virginia, VIR, the Danville Science Center, the Danville Museum of Fine Arts and History, the Old Dominion Agricultural Complex, as well as many other significant festivals, events, and local attractions, brought in $207 million, up 86.9% year over year. Multiple juveniles were arrested after a vehicle was stolen on Monday in Halifax County. The Halifax County Sheriff's Office responded at 7:30 a.m. on Monday to a report of a stolen vehicle in the Clover area. Upon arrival, deputies met with the vehicle's owner, who reported that the vehicle had been taken without permission sometime between midnight and the early morning hours. During the initial investigation, deputies developed information indicating that the vehicle

0: might be within the town of South Ballston. Shortly after, officers and deputies located the vehicle near the Washington Coleman Community Center. When law enforcement attempted to make contact, the vehicle fled and a pursuit was initiated. During the pursuit, the driver allegedly committed multiple traffic violations before the vehicle entered the Willow Oaks Apartments complex. The occupants fled from the vehicle on foot, but were located and detained a short time later. A subsequent search of the vehicle resulted in the recovery of a firearm and ammunition. The individuals involved are juveniles and were released to their parents or legal guardians. Juvenile petitions alleging applicable criminal and traffic offenses are pending through the Halifax County Juvenile and Domestic Relations District Court. The incident remains under investigation by the Halifax County Sheriff's Office. Guide Storehouse will host its fourth annual First Responders Bats and Badges Softball Tournament Championship game on Friday at 5:30 p.m. at the Otterbot Stadium. Gates will open at 5 p.m. with a home run derby starting things off at 5:30. Tickets are $10 per person. Funds raised will directly support Guide Storehouse's food distribution programs. So far this year, the pantry has already distributed more than 19,800 boxes of food, totaling over 1 million pounds. For more information, contact Guide Storehouse at 793-3663. And now you're up to date. I'm Ryan Stone.
1: From the

0: 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I'm Ryan Stone.
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0: With a win over Amherst on Friday night, GW head coach Nick Anderson moved into second on the all-time wins list at GW. The win was the 112th for Anderson at GW, leaving him behind only Alger Pugh at 165 wins. Anderson credited his players and coaching staff for the success over the years.
2: You know, appreciative of all the guys that I've had that helped me make it this far. I've had a lot of really good coaches on my staff, and I've learned a lot from them, and they've worked tirelessly, long hours. And all the kids that we've been allowed to coach over the years, we ask our guys to do maybe a little more than what most programs do. And our guys over the years have really worked extremely hard for me, and I just appreciate all the effort they've given us.
0: Anderson is currently in his 13th season at GW. They'll play at rival EC Glass on Friday night. We'll have coverage on Southside Showdown at 6:30 on WBTM. Virginia Tech football will take on in-state foe Old Dominion on Saturday. ODU head coach Ricky Ronnie was an assistant coach for Hokies head coach James Franklin at Penn State. Franklin spoke this week about facing his former assistant coach.
3: Our families are close. I got a ton of respect for him and what he's been able to do at Old Dominion. Obviously, he's going to bring a team in here and a program that's going to be confident, right? They're going to come into Lane Stadium with confidence. They've won at home and they've won on the road. It's game week, so those personal relationships and history take a back seat. And my job is to do everything I can to put Virginia Tech in the best position to be successful.
0: ODU beat Virginia Tech last season 45-26. The game will kick off at noon on Saturday in Blacksburg. With sports, I'm Ryan Stone.

0: Sunny skies today, a high of 95. Clear tonight, low 69. For tomorrow, mostly sunny. Got a chance of some showers and storms moving through after lunch, a high of 92. Tomorrow night, cloudy, still that 50-50 chance of showers in the mix, low 67. And on Saturday, cloudy, showers and storms likely after lunch, a high of 87. That's a look at weather from 102.5 to 1330.
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0: The new tradition, and Alex is going to bring you all the action from the Riverfront Park from 10 until noon on Saturday. This course is going to cover a large part of Danville's historic districts, and Alex will be there to celebrate the achievements. So, Three Sisters Marathon, Saturday, Riverfront Park. 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

The Eagles and Witchy Woman on Big Hits 102.5, 1330 WBTM. And Alex is going to be out and about again this weekend. He's going to be at the Three Sisters Marathon. Runners from all over will be converging on Danville for the

50-50 chance of afternoon showers, a high of 92. Tomorrow night, cloudy, still a 50-50 chance of rain in the mix, low 67. And on Saturday, mostly cloudy, 70% chance of showers and storms after lunch, a high of 87. That's a look at weather from 102.5 at 1330.

Bill Medley alongside Jennifer Warrens on 102.5 1330 WBTM. And this is a tough spot. Evil Dead star Bruce Campbell has played things pretty close to the vest concerning his battle with cancer. Well, he recently sat down on the Adam Carolla show and revealed that he's only got about 5 years, give or take. He just turned 68 in June. He's still

wouldn't reveal what kind of cancer he has, but he says, I've decided pretty specifically to live with it, not die from it. After that interview went viral, Bruce tweeted that cancer is all the rage, but I've said plenty and I need to get back to the business of living. Well, there is but only one suitable moment right now. Hail to the king, baby. Oh, that's going to be a tough one. Make the most of it, Bruce.

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0: After this,
1: 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Well, at least when I'm in the car.
2: 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That's why I hide it from myself, so I won't be tempted.
1: I used to do it all the time. I stopped by locking it in my glove compartment.
3: My friend used to do it way too much. 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
6: Good morning. With the latest, I'm Ryan Stone. The Danville Industrial Development Authority has approved funds for a space that they hope will lead to more development in the River District. On Tuesday, the IDA approved authorizing a contract with CPL Architecture, Engineering, and Planning for $240,000. The funds will be used for architecture, engineering, and development services at 231 Main Street. The site is the former location of Lou's Antiques and is now being marketed as The Bridge. The property has been identified as a redevelopment opportunity. The current concept for the site, known as The Bridge, includes food and beverage spaces, micro retail business spaces, anchor tenant spaces, outdoor dining, plaza areas, landscaping, and related site amenities. Also, the IDA approved a new commercial tenant for Dan River Falls. The IDA approved a lease for Blue Cow Ice Cream Company for a portion of Unit 1 at 420 Memorial Drive, commonly known as the Guard Shack and Clinic Building at Dan River Falls. They will also have an ice cream truck. Blue Cow is an artisanal ice cream company that launched in Roanoke in 2017. They also have locations in Richmond, Virginia Beach, and Fredericksburg. The company will rent the space for just over $15,000 a year and will begin in June of 2027. The Martinsville Police Department has announced that it will not renew its contract with Flock Safety after this year. In a letter to Martinsville Police personnel, Chief Chad Rhodes said the decision is being made to protect the trust of the public. Rhodes did call Flock cameras a useful crime-fighting tool, but their use can't come at the expense of the public's trust, according to Rhodes. Martinsville Police have been using Flock cameras since 2022. Chief Rhodes said the department has not had any unauthorized searches while using the system. Until the end of the year, Martinsville Police sergeants, lieutenants, and department administrators are permitted to conduct searches on Flock. Searches may only be conducted for cases involving homicides, serious violent crimes, and missing or endangered people. Martinsville Police will also reduce the data retention period to 7 days. On Tuesday, Martinsville City Council honored a longtime sheriff that died last week. City Council issued a posthumous key to the city in memory of Sheriff Steve Draper to recognize his over 50 years of service. Mayor L.C. Jones read the proclamation honoring Sheriff Draper.
7: Steve Draper dedicated himself to serving the people of Martinsville. From his early days as a volunteer firefighter and EMS provider, through his service on City Council and more than three decades as sheriff, Steve's life has been defined by a genuine commitment to his community. He led with determination, humor, compassion, and an unwavering belief that the people he served deserved his very best.
6: Draper was elected sheriff in 1993 and served in the role until his death. Draper also served as the president of the Virginia Sheriff's Association. The Pennsylvania County Sheriff's Office has announced they are moving forward with their initial Commission on Accreditation for Law Enforcement Agencies accreditation process. The overall intent of the CLIA accreditation process is to provide the Pennsylvania County Sheriff's Office with information from the public to support continuous improvement, as well as foster the continued pursuit of professional excellence. Pennsylvania County Sheriff's Office has several public information sessions planned to receive feedback and comments from the residents of Pennsylvania County. The sessions are scheduled on September 23rd at Brazosville Volunteer Fire Department, October 20th at the Chatham Community Center, October 28th at the Ringgold Volunteer Fire Department, and November 12th at the Gretna Volunteer Fire Department. All of those sessions will get underway at 7. The public is also invited to provide comments regarding the Pennsylvania County Sheriff's Office public safety services via the CLIA public portal, which can be found on our webpage. And now you're up to date. I'm Ryan Stone.
0: Ready?
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Chapel Roan, and good luck, babe. 102.5, 1330, WBTM. Josh hanging out with you as you move through your morning. Thank you so much, as always, for allowing us to be a part of it. More of your favorites coming up. Maren Morris got America on the way. Right now, it's Pet Shop Boys.

0: home for the big hits. 102.5, 1330 WBTM. On the way, you got to look at your forecast. Also, in a little bit, Gen Z says millennials are the new boomers. We'll break it down.
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0: Sunny and hot today. Highs 95. Clear tonight. Low 69. For tomorrow, mostly sunny. 50-50 chance of afternoon showers. A high of 92. Tomorrow night, cloudy. Still a 50-50 chance of rain in the mix. Low 67. And on Saturday, mostly cloudy. 70% chance of showers and storms after lunch. A high of 87. That's a look at weather from 102.5 at 1330.

Baron Morris with Rich on WBTM. Well, Gen Z has taken aim at millennials, so much so they've decided to call them the new boomers. Yeah, BuzzFeed put together a list of things that millennials are doing that annoy Gen Z. Just to add a little perspective to this, like hustle culture. Gen Z agrees that working 100 hours a week is not a flex anymore. They think self-care is a lot better than burnout. Prone to agree, I'll be honest. 90s nostalgia. Millennials love telling everyone how great their childhood was. Making Harry Potter references. Disney adults. Hipster culture. Saying the phrase, we did a thing. Also taking photos of your avocado toast.

0: from 1972, It's America on WBTM. Coming up, we'll check in with Ryan Stone. He's got the latest.
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2: Good morning. We're the latest. I'm Ryan Stone. The Martinsville Police Department has announced that it will not renew its contract with Flock Safety after this year. In a letter to Martinsville Police personnel, Chief Chad Rhodes said the decision is being made to protect the trust of the public. Rhodes did call Flock cameras a useful crime-fighting tool, but their use can't come at the expense of the public's trust, according to Rhodes. Martinsville Police have been using Flock cameras since 2022. Chief Rhodes said the department has not had any unauthorized searches while using the system. Until the end of the year, Martinsville Police sergeants, lieutenants, and department administrators are permitted to conduct searches on Flock. Searches may only be conducted for cases involving homicides, serious violent crimes, and missing or endangered people. Martinsville Police will also reduce the data retention period to 7 days. Visitor spending for Danville and Pennsylvania County reached $415.2 million last year, which was about a 51% increase over 2024. Tourism supported nearly 4,000 jobs in the region and generated $18.7 million in local tax revenue. Investing in strategic tourism promotion is still a relatively new initiative for the region, however, it's clearly paying off. For the second year in a row, Danville and Pennsylvania County increased their share of visitors more dramatically than any other locality, and the lift is being felt across all measured categories. State tax collections from visitation in the region grew by 78.77%, and local tax collections grew by 44.4%.

0: 9%. Tourism-related employment in the region grew by 20%, while labor income grew by 26.57%. Recreation spending, which includes revenues collected from Caesars Virginia, VIR, the Danville Science Center, the Danville Museum of Fine Arts and History, the Old Dominion Agricultural Complex, as well as many other significant festivals, events, and local attractions, brought in $207 million, up 86.9% year over year. Multiple juveniles were arrested after a vehicle was stolen on Monday in Halifax County. The Halifax County Sheriff's Office responded at 7:30 a.m. on Monday to a report of a stolen vehicle in the Clover area. Upon arrival, deputies met with the vehicle's owner, who reported that the vehicle had been taken without permission sometime between midnight and the early morning hours. During the initial investigation, deputies developed information indicating that the vehicle might be within the town of South Ballston. Shortly after, officers and deputies located the vehicle near the Washington Coleman Community Center. When law enforcement attempted to make contact, the vehicle fled and a pursuit was initiated. During the pursuit, the driver allegedly committed multiple traffic violations before the vehicle entered the Willow Oaks Apartments complex. The occupants fled from the vehicle on foot, but were located and detained a short time later. A subsequent search of the vehicle resulted in the recovery of a firearm and ammunition. The individuals involved are juveniles and were released to their parents or legal guardians. Juvenile petitions alleging applicable criminal and traffic offenses are pending through the Halifax County Juvenile and Domestic Relations District Court. The incident remains under investigation by the Halifax County Sheriff's Office. And now you're up to date. I'm Ryan Stone. WBTM
1: Weather. Sunny skies today, a high of 95. Clear tonight, low 69. For tomorrow, mostly sunny. Got a chance of some showers and storms moving through after lunch. A high of 92. Tomorrow night, cloudy. Still that 50-50 chance of showers in the mix. Low 67. And on Saturday, cloudy. Showers and storms likely after lunch. A high of 87. That's a look at weather from 102.5 to 1330.

Niall Horan in this town on 102.5 1330 WBTM. And tomorrow morning, we kick things up a notch with our Friday morning dance party. Starting at 8, you get 2 hours of all of your favorite back-to-back dance hits to get you up, moving, and grooving and into that weekend frame of mind. Don't miss out. 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
7: Sunny and hot today, highs 95, clear tonight, low 69. For tomorrow, mostly sunny, 50-50 chance of afternoon showers, a high of 92. Tomorrow night, cloudy, still a 50-50 chance of rain in the mix, low 67. And on Saturday, mostly cloudy, 70% chance of showers and storms after lunch, a high of 87. That's a look at weather.

Sam Smith on Big Hits 102.5 1330 WBTM. Well, The Mandalorian and Grogu is finally streaming on Disney Plus. It did not, however, make the cut of Entertainment Weekly's 35 best sci-fi movies of all time. Topping their list, well, these are in alphabetical order, so it's not necessarily a rating system. Alien is on there. Back to the Future. Blade Runner, the final cut, made the list. Contact from 97. Dune from 2021. Galaxy Quest from 99. Oh my gosh. Is that, no way. Jurassic Park made that list. The Matrix, good choice. Star Wars Episode 5, The Empire Strikes Back. Had to be on there. WALL-E in the mix too. And Predator. So good list.

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1025 1330 WBTM with Whitney Houston. Josh in with you. Thank you so much, as always, for spending time with us. More of your favorites coming up. We got John Parr. We got Ella Langley.

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actually do become lonely, and it isn't just because you were already lonely. Previous studies have suggested that loneliness led to an uptake of smoking, but this new research analyzed data from over 50,000 people and measured how lonely smokers and non-smokers felt over time. Well, current smokers were found to be lonelier than non-smokers, no matter the age or gender, and smokers also experienced larger increases in loneliness over time. Now, no clear explanation as to why, but some experts say smoking may damage psychosocial health. Yep, psychosocial health. Smoking bans and restrictions also limit smokers' ability to participate in social activities. Yeah. Welcome to 2026. We've been in this world for about, 15 years now.

Sunny skies today, a high of 95. Clear tonight, low 69. For tomorrow, mostly sunny. Got a chance of some showers and storms moving through after lunch, a high of 92. Tomorrow night, cloudy. Still that 50-50 chance of showers in the mix, low 67. And on Saturday, cloudy, showers and storms likely after lunch, a high of 87. That's a look at weather from 102.5 to 1330.

Max McNown on your home for the big hits, 102.5 1330 WBTM. And coming up this afternoon, Alex has got a trivia question for you. If you think you can handle the heat. And it's with Mama Possums on Route 41. That happens around 4:40. And if you get Mama's trivia question right, you get your choice of a combo meal from Mama Possums on 41 or two of Mama's milkshakes. 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Also, make sure you follow them on Facebook. 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

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That's going to wrap it up for me. Thank you all so much, as always, for hanging out. More of your favorites coming up. Talk to you tomorrow.

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Sunny and hot today, a high of 95. Clear tonight, low 69. For tomorrow, sunny, highs in the mid-90s with a 50-50 chance of afternoon showers and storms. Tomorrow night, cloudy, low 67, still a good chance of rain. And for Saturday, mostly cloudy, 70% chance of showers and storms after lunch, looking for a high of around 87.

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4: 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Just use the environment excuse. High school reunion? Ooh, sorry, can't. Planetary obligations. Unfortunate bridesmaid's dress. Unfortunately, you promised the climate you'd buy more vintage. Chauffeuring teens? Yeah, the Earth really needs them to hoof it. That's right, the environment is always the best excuse. So go ahead, ask your bae to dim all the lights because carbon emissions. Tell your dad-bodded dad to eat more plants, for the planet, obviously,

0: tell the kids to stop asking for a new phone? I mean, e-waste, right? 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

Sunny, going to be a hot one today. Highs 95, clear tonight, lows 69 for tomorrow. Sunny, 50-50 chance of afternoon showers and storms, a high of 92. Tomorrow night, rain still hanging around, lows dropping to 67. And on Saturday, cloudy with a good chance of late afternoon showers and storms, a high of 87.

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Now, there are some that Lego doesn't carry. Well, there are other companies making the brick building materials similar to Lego that may create those brands, like the military vehicles and things of that nature, other racing cars, that type of stuff. 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

sunny, hot today, highs 95, clear tonight, lows 69. For tomorrow, mostly sunny, 50-50 chance of afternoon showers, a high of 92. Tomorrow night, clouds still hanging around, still got that 50-50 chance of rain, lows down to 67. And on Saturday, cloudy with a 70% chance of afternoon showers and storms, a high of 87.

Marvin Gaye on Big Hits 102.5, 1330, WBTM, with more of your favorites all throughout the day. 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
5: 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And it's thanks to Bricks and Minifigs. 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

Sunny skies this afternoon, a high of 95, clear tonight, low 69. For tomorrow, sunny, 50-50 chance of afternoon showers, a high of 92. Tomorrow night, more of the same, lows dropping to 67. And on Saturday, cloudy with a 70% chance of showers and storms after lunch, a high of 87.

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Sunny skies today, a high of 95, clear tonight, low 69. For tomorrow, sunny, 50-50 chance of showers after lunch, a high of 92. Tomorrow night, clouds rolling in, still the chance of showers in the mix, low 67. And for Saturday, cloudy with a 70% chance of afternoon showers and storms, a high of 87.

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Duran Duran. Little ditty there called Rio. You may have gathered that along the way. Little souvenir there from 82 as we open things up here on a Thursday with the weekend dead ahead. The Three Sisters Marathon weekend dead ahead. And also some high school football dead ahead. The WBTM URW Southside Showdown. Yes, sir. 93 degrees. Well, check that. It just went up to 94. That 94 is today's high temperature. That 94 feeling like 97. Bit of a breeze for you out of the west at about 13 to 14 miles an hour. And I mentioned a Three Sisters Marathon weekend coming up. And that's going to be tomorrow and Saturday. And we're going to get the inside skinny, the scoop, if you will, on what this is all about. It's the second annual. You may recall last year, perhaps, the very first one. So we're going to have a fellow by the name of Steve Scott. He's he promised that he would drop in and talk to me a little bit about this and educate us on what's going to be happening this weekend, Friday and Saturday, in downtown Danville. And there are going to be some closures and some delays, and so you're going to learn all about that. I don't want you to get caught off guard, because there's nothing worse than to be having a daily routine and suddenly have that messed up. So we're going to give you some advance notice. It may affect you, may not affect you, but you're going to want to listen to the interview and see if it does or not. So we're looking forward to having Steve Scott in here in just a little bit to talk to us about the Three Sisters Marathon. That is tomorrow and Saturday. Now, speaking of tomorrow evening, along about 6:30, it's going to be the WBTM URW Southside Showdown featuring the George Washington High School Football Eagles taking on the Hilltoppers of EC Glass, that classic rivalry that's been in existence for eons and eons. And let's hope we can go up there and take care of a little piece of business. I don't think they've won a game this season thus far, so that's helpful, but you never know. You know, you can throw all the record books out the window when those two rivalries get together. Anything can happen. Ryan Stone and Brandon Burnett will be there to bring you every exciting play. Kickoff at 7, pregame at 6:30, emanating from Lynchburg, the Hill City, if you will. Now, emanating next hour at around 4:35, 4:40, it's going to be Ma Possum's Trivia. And you know what happens there. I throw out an easy question, give you three choices. You pick the right answer and you win. Your choice of any combo meal or a couple of milkshakes from Ma Possum's. Six different flavors from which to choose. Combo meals, five different combo meals from which to choose. Voted best milkshakes in Danville and surrounding area. Back in July, a survey was done. People voted, and that's what they determined. So how about that? So good for Ma Possum's on 41, that little oasis in the desert. And something else to be aware of, in the 5 o'clock hour, I'm going to give you the opportunity to win a four-pack of tickets that will get you into the upcoming Danville, Pennsylvania County Fair, which starts tomorrow, as a matter of fact, and will be here all the way through the following Saturday of the 19th. And after they complete the festivities of the 19th, then they'll hit the dusty trail. The James E. Straight Shows. And whenever they're in town, you know the fair is a cooking and humming right along. Doesn't get any better than the James E. Straight Shows. And also we should point out, you know what tomorrow is. 9/11. We will never forget 9/11/01. Those of us old enough to remember.

You know, you think about, what is it, Shanksville, Pennsylvania? You think about the Pentagon. Think about the Twin Towers in New York City, radical Muslims and airplanes and all that went with that, and almost 3,000 lives lost. So you learn from things, or you should. So, but that's something that we will always remember, and we will always remember where we were when that fateful day occurred. I think it was a Tuesday morning, if I'm not mistaken. Remember, I was getting myself ready. I was in the bathroom, and I think I was shaving and getting myself ready to go get a haircut when the news broke on WBTM that the North Tower had been hit, and then the South Tower had been hit, and things just got crazy. And then the crash of the airplane in Shanksville, Pennsylvania, and then the Pentagon was under fire. It was horrible. 25 years ago tomorrow, we remember, and we will never, ever forget. So, just kind of an inkling as to things happening and things that we're going to be doing, and let's not forget birthday time. Yeah, that's going to be coming your way at 3:45 in about 30 minutes or so. Still waiting for Steve Scott to make his grand entrance into the WBTM control room so we can find out about this Three Sisters marathon. WBTM with Al Baby, standing tall, lean, proud, and mean. Man.

0: is the spokesperson for the Three Sisters Marathon Weekend that will be getting underway tomorrow along about 6 o'clock at Riverfront Park, and will also be a big part of the celebration on Saturday. It's a big two-day event, and it's a mammoth undertaking. This is the second annual Three Sisters Marathon Weekend. Steve, my boy, welcome to the broadcast. Welcome to WBTM Radio.
1: Thank you very much, Sarge. Appreciate you having me.
0: I want you to tell me, I think the last time you and I were together, we were at Averett and I was coaching you in basketball.
1: Yes, sir. Yes, sir. That was a treat.
0: Yeah, it certainly was. But then you took off and decided you wanted to run for a spell. You've done a lot of running in your time, have you not, Steve?
1: Yes, sir. I've done probably about 18 marathons in the last 10 years.
0: You're a crazy man, is all I got to tell you.
1: Well, you can join me.
0: Yeah, well, I'll get back to you, okay? So give us a little insight here now. So tomorrow at 6, things get underway downtown at Riverfront Park. They just had the ribbon cutting for Riverfront Park a few months ago. So that's something that the city is ballyhooing, and rightfully so. And I think that is a fun and festive place to have this particular setting. I mean, there's going to be music and food trucks, a playground, an otter slide, a spray ground, seating areas for folks, open lawn, ping pong tables, a scenic overlook of the Dan River, convenient restrooms, access to the Riverwalk Trail, and it's located right there at the south end of the King Bridge, sandwiched in the middle between the King Bridge and the White Mill, or Dan River Falls, if you will.
1: Exactly.
0: Tell me what's going to unfold tomorrow evening at 6 o'clock at Riverfront Park.
1: So it starts at 6 o'clock. We're having a 5K, but we're having a 1 mile fun run for our kids first. So right now we've got about 50 kids. It's free for our local kids to come in and run, and we're just trying to reach out for our youth to get them involved in running.
0: And then at 6:20, what happens?
1: At 6:20, we'll start the 5K for the adults, and we'll be running down the trail toward the YMCA, making a loop coming back toward Riverfront.
0: All of Friday is basically at Riverfront Park.
1: Yes, sir. Yes, sir.
0: Okay. And then you got the big day on Saturday, and we should point out that thing gets going a little too early as far as I'm concerned. I would have scheduled it a little later on in the day, but you're talking about 7 o'clock in the morning. Are you serious?
1: Yes, I am, because we got to get out there before that sun comes up, because runners like cool weather. And last year it was really hot. This year it's going to be a whole lot better weather-wise.
0: Spectators are welcome. And we should point out that this is really going to involve the south side of the city. No problems with closures or delays on the north side of the city, but there will be closures and delays on the south side. The city's going to be real busy in the wee hours of Saturday morning, say around 3 or 4 o'clock,
1: exactly.
0: You know, blocking streets and so forth and so on. So what you found to be convenient on Friday will not be so convenient on Saturday.
1: No, it won't be. The good thing about it is westbound on Memorial Drive will be open, but eastbound will be closed. Main Street all the way down from Magnolia all the way down to the River Park at the end of Main Street, that will be completely closed. But the way it's set up is we didn't, you know, affect the market square down where everybody could still get up and come to that in the morning. So the traffic flow, the way the city's got it, they've done a great job with the police department and everybody. So it's, you know, we're really trying to watch out for our community and not affecting them.
0: The race will begin at 7 o'clock downtown at the bottom of Main Street Hill, where it intersects with Memorial Drive. What have you got going? I think you got a half marathon, and then you've got a full marathon, and then you got a couple of relays going on.
1: Yeah, we added this year the relay for the full and half. Individuals that can't run a full, they can be part of a team and run a full and complete it. And I just think that was something we needed to add it to this, because people are asking. And again, I'm the type of guy that I come from the runner's world, so when I see somebody wanting something, I put it there for them.
0: 7 o'clock, and you're expecting this to probably be over, say, around 1 o'clock, roughly?
1: Yeah, right now we're saying 2, but we should be opening things back up around 1 to get it going. We just said 2 to protect ourselves and know what's going on. So yeah, we should be good. Everything rolling back to normal after this, and you won't even know what happened.
0: Along the route, will there be aid stations helping folks along every maybe 1 or 2 miles or so?
1: Yeah, so this year we have a water station every mile. The great thing about it is Main Street, and I'm really excited about this, Main Street, when I went and knocked on doors just to talk to people about it, everybody is saying, we're ready this

1025 1330 WBTM. Al Baby with you. And we have a very special guest in the WBTM control room joining us this afternoon. His name is Steve Scott. And Steve is.

0: year, we're having block parties. So again, it's amazing how some of our community people are going to be out in the front yards. They have hose pipes. They have sprinkler systems. They spray on our runners coming down, just try to keep them cool. And again, Creamy and Vine's going to be involved. The Brick is throwing a big block party. Adam's already said he's going to be cooking hot dogs and hamburgers. So again, that's what this is about. You know, and again, Main Street will be closed, but it won't be closed to our people because our people's going to be out there supporting what we're doing.
1: Spectators are absolutely welcome.
0: Yes, sir.
1: And in fact, the more the merrier, in addition to the runners.
0: Right, exactly. So again, this is just about the runners. This is about our community, getting involved, seeing something. This is a Boston qualifier. So we got individuals coming from all over the world to run this. It's one of the newest Boston qualifier in the last 10 years that's ever been put out there. So people come in a new running to run for the Boston Marathon. They like new courses. So again, we've got people from Jamaica. The young lady that won it last year, Natalie Daniels out of Fredericksburg, Virginia, will be coming back in, and she's planning on doing a PR on it. Just talked to her the other night, so she's going after the win and a PR.
1: Wonderful. All folks have got to do is just kind of figure out how to get downtown, and yep. It shouldn't be that difficult. Mm-hmm. Join the fun, the festivities. Everything starts, like we say, at the bottom of Main Street where it intersects with Memorial Drive, and we'll finish up at Riverfront Park.
0: Exactly. Yeah, you can get across the Martin Luther King Bridge, and once you come across, you can make a left turn there. And again, the great thing about this, anywhere outside the course, you can park, you know, and walk and watch the runners come by. So again, yeah, our community, come on out. Pennsylvania County, Chatham, South Boston, Martinsville, you guys come on out and enjoy a great event.
1: Now, how many of the people that are participating will actually be able to qualify for the Boston Marathon? Is it just one person, two people? How does that work?
0: Well, Boston, the marathon right now, we're up to about almost 200 runners. So they'll have an opportunity to be able to try to qualify for Boston. Great thing is we have five blind individuals coming out of Charlotte, North Carolina. One of them actually qualified last year in Danville and was able to represent Danville at the Boston Marathon. And he actually let people know where he qualified from. So that was cool.
1: No doubt. Now, the Boston Marathon happens, what, in April, does it?
0: Yes, sir.
1: The thing that intrigues me is there's a lot of ballyhooing about the Boston Marathon. Now, I got a little problem with that because I want to know why they're not ballyhooing the New York Marathon. What makes the Boston Marathon so special compared to the New York Marathon?
0: Because the Boston Marathon takes in about 32,000 runners from all over the world, and that's it. And the only way you get into the Boston, and you have to qualify. Now, to go back off of that, the Red Sox play. Every Boston Marathon day, you go back to the field, and you can hear the crowd there. So just to let you know that.
1: Oh, well, I appreciate you letting me know that. This will be the last time you'll be interviewed on this radio station. Steve, Scott, we look forward to it. This is the second annual Three Sisters Marathon, and it's going to be tomorrow beginning at 6, and then on Saturday at 7 o'clock. And you're looking at a total of how many people for the big Saturday bonanza?
0: I would say with the runners and people coming with them, I wouldn't say we'd have 8 to 1,000 people coming in downtown there to be spectators and watch what's going on.
1: Well, you know, you're just kind of building this thing.
0: Yeah.
1: So what are we to understand here? When we say the last qualifying event for the Boston Marathon for this area?
0: Yes, sir. So there's not a lot of Boston qualifiers the weekend before signups on Monday because we run Saturday. If they make it, they sign up on Monday. There's not a lot around this area. The place I go to is up in Erie. So I was saying, hey, why don't we put it in the middle of Danville and in the middle where everybody can come here? And again, we got people from Florida, New York, California. I mean, it's just awesome. But we're one of the last Boston qualifiers around this area.
1: It's events like this and other things that happen that we need the motels and the hotels for people to stay because they're not going to sleep out on the street.
0: No, right now, we just checked the other day. The motels are full.
1: Oh, wow.
0: So, again, we had some runners that were trying to find motel rooms, so we're trying to help them out. But it helps our economy. It helps the motels, the food. It's a healthy event. It's a great event. Again, it's just a good thing for Danville.
1: It's going to be a big party atmosphere. atmosphere. We definitely want the citizens of Danville and surrounding area to come and attend. We look forward to having the spectators from all regions of the country and outside the country being a part of the Three Sisters Marathon Weekend.

0: Now, when we speak of the 5K run, how many miles is that?
1: 3.10.
0: Okay, and the half marathon?
1: 13.1.
0: And then I guess you double it for the marathon.
1: 26.2, yeah.
0: I knew all that. I just wanted to make sure you did.
1: Oh, I'm on top of it.
0: I can't believe that you've been on all these continents, 7 continents running marathons. You're a crazy man.
1: Well, they say I am, but Antarctica was, I had to be crazy running in Antarctica. It was cold.
0: Well, we look forward to this, and we look forward to the 3rd and the 4th, and on it goes. The Three Sisters Marathon Weekend, it kicks off tomorrow. You definitely want to be a part of it. Remember now the road closures and the delays. All of that is going to be happening in the wee hours of Saturday morning, so kind of, prepare yourself in advance. Leave a little early if you got a particular destination you need to get to. Northside will not be affected. It'll just be really some areas along the south side.
1: Exactly.
0: Steve Scott, always a delight and a pleasure. You take good care of yourself, my man, and have a great Three Sisters Marathon weekend, my friend.
1: Thank you for having me, Alex.
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1: 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All right, let's go ahead and give it a go. Partly cloudy skies tonight, low 70. Tomorrow, sunny and hot. A slight chance after 3, highs 93. Tomorrow night, a 30% chance, lows of 68. And then Saturday, I don't know that I want to talk about it. Saturday, mostly cloudy skies. That'll be good for the runners. However, there's a 60% chance, according to the National Weather Service out of Blacksburg. But hopefully, with any luck, that'll all come, you know, after the runners have done their thing. Fingers crossed, toes crossed, everything crossed. The high on Saturday, 87. Downtown, 94 degrees, and that is today's high temperature. 94, feeling like 96. A breeze out of the west at 14 miles an hour. And that is a look at your weather. From 102.5 and 13.

Well, that's our boy, Morgan Wallen, on WB10. We're about 6 minutes away from birthday time. And this is rather interesting, intriguing, if you will. An Italian passenger was caught with the dried head of a crocodile. Had it wrapped in brown paper inside his travel bag, you understand, after arriving at an airport in Turin from Miami. Not exactly sure what that was all about. I mean, carrying a dried head of a crocodile. Maybe with the Italian folks, perhaps. Maybe that is, you know, supposed to bring good luck. You know, like a rabbit's foot. I'm just speculating. I'm thinking out loud. I really can't imagine.

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Well, 3:46. That translates into birthday time here on WBTM. And, of course, brought to you by URW Community Federal Credit Union. And when you look to those folks, look to them for lower loan rates, lower service fees, and higher rates on savings. And if you live along 41, be ready for that one to open sooner rather than later. Yeah, they're ready in that, baby. That puppy will be ready before too long. Well, we've waited long enough, haven't we? For sure. Those celebrating birthdays today on this 10th day of September, which also brings to mind the assassination of Charlie Kirk, marks 1 year, the anniversary of the assassination of Charlie Kirk. Very sad. But this is a happy occasion. These are folks celebrating birthdays. David Moss is celebrating number 55. Says, happy birthday from your family. We love you. Teresa DeRocco is 63. Says, happy birthday to our wonderful mail carrier in Dry Fork. So caring, so dependable, and so friendly. Best ever. And Teresa, that's from your customers in Dry Fork. How about that? Isn't that nice? Jake Hardy is 34. Says, happy birthday, Daddy, from Clay. And Navy Burnett celebrating the first of many. Happy birthday, love Mimi and Pop. So let's do this thing and see what happens here. We have four people celebrating. We're going to make one awfully happy. And we'll see which one that is here in just a moment. All right. And who did I select? Well, son of a gun. Al Baby has picked the male.

carrier in Dry Fork, Teresa DeRocco. Got a feeling, I don't think Teresa would be from these parts. Or maybe to whom she is betrothed, maybe is not from these parts. With the last name of DeRocco, doesn't sound like one of those names that common to this area. You know, Smith and Jones and Wesson, you know. Anyway, Teresa, you are the grand prize winner. Congratulations to you. Keep doing a good job delivering the mail, and make sure you take advantage of your goodies. A cup of frozen yogurt awaiting you from Sweet Frog in Coleman Marketplace. We're going to send you over to the Danville Science Center with a couple of tickets. You will enjoy that. It'll keep you cool and very informative, very entertaining. A Bloomin' Onion from Outback awaits you, and they are doing a sterling job on those Bloomin' Onions at Outback. And we also have a Mylar birthday balloon from your friends at Karen's Hallmark over there in Danville Mall, upstairs on the Belk side. And, of course, last time I was in there, it looked like they were all geared up for Halloween. Yeah, trick or treat. So, Teresa DeRocco, here's the deal. Come on by the WBTM studios on Grove Street at your convenience, your earliest convenience. Don't procrastinate now, Teresa, because I may just take that frozen yogurt myself, along with some of your other nice little goodies here. So, we are here Monday through Thursday from 9 to 5, and then if you decide to come on Friday, remember, it's noon to 5, okay? So, again, congratulations. And, of course, we acknowledge birthdays Monday through Friday on WBTM at around 3:45. Keep in mind, we do Saturdays with Fridays, and we do Sundays with Mondays, all a courtesy of URW. 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

0: Over to BTM, England Dan, John Ford Coley making a memory or two. Let's dive into September 10th and events occurring. Back in 1608, you remember this guy from history class, explorer John Smith was elected president of the Jamestown Colony Council in Virginia. 1776, George Washington asked for a spy volunteer, and Nathan Hill stepped forward. 1846, inventor Elias Howe took out a patent for a lockstitch sewing machine. 1910, wow, the Great Idaho Fire destroyed 3 million acres of timber. And it was this date, 1919, New York City welcomed home General John J. Pershing and 25,000 World War I soldiers.
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late Jim Buffett on WBTM and a great tune. Looking at 6 minutes after 4 o'clock, 95 degrees, feeling like 97. Yeah, it's heating up out there, isn't it? For September. Yeah, buddy. Little breeze for you out of the west at about 9 to 10 miles an hour. And we're looking for around 93 tomorrow. And it's going to be a little cooler on Saturday, and that's going to be great news for the runners. Look for the high on Saturday to be around 87. So we should point out that yours truly is going to be amongst the folks at the Three Sisters Marathon on Saturday. In fact, we're going to be broadcasting from 10 to high noon. We're going to be at Riverfront Park enjoying the festivities and relaying the festivities to you. But best thing to do is just to come on out and join us and be a part of the festivities. You'll be able to work your way into downtown Danville. You may not be able to park quite as closely as you once did, because for obvious reasons, you know, they've got to establish the course and got to protect the course and protect the runners. So, but you'll be able to be parked very, very closely to downtown. And it would be great to have as many Danvillians as possible as spectators and participating in the fun. Lots of things are going to be going up and down Main Street and Craghead Street. And, Steve was talking about some folks, the Brick doing hot dogs and hamburgers. And a lot of folks are going to be jumping in on that and having block parties. And so it's going to be a lot of fun. It's the runners that have got the onus upon them to perform well and to do well via time-wise and the old stopwatch. For the rest of us, it's kind of a leisure activity, you know, cheering on the runners and participating in eating and shopping and that sort of thing. So, but we'll be there Saturday from 10 to noon. Certainly hope that you will be there as well. It's the second annual Three Sisters Marathon. Also, want to remind you now, you might want to think about doing some wining and dining when you get off work tonight at 5 or 5:30, whatever the case may happen to be. Maybe you're getting off now. Well, you'll want to make your way over to Bob Possum's on 41, you know, the little oasis in the desert. Yeah, they always got things they're cooking up for you to eat. Really good, tasty things. You know, like their chicken nuggets. Yeah, well, some people are surprised that, you know, I just thought they had hot dogs and hamburgers and fries, and that was about it, and some sodas. No, they got a lot more than that. Trust me when I tell you that. But we're going to focus in on the chicken nugget combo. You can get 5 or 10 pieces. You tell your waitress

whether you want 5 or whether you want 10. They got several dips from which to choose. You can go honey mustard or you can go barbecue. And if you do the combo, you'll get the fries and the soda or sweet southern iced tea. So keep that in mind. The chicken nugget combo. You'll love it. 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And also available, you got all beef dogs, you got corn dogs, you got tater tots and onion rings, and boy, you got refreshing milkshakes and Coke floats and cups and cones of ice cream. The Dream Team will take mighty good care of you. At my opossum's out there on 41, that little oasis in the desert. And do remember, Mama's Trivia is coming your way at around 4:35 or 4:40 right here on BTM. We want to make a winner out of you.

Yeah, tell me some sweet little lies. Oh, I've heard those before. Try something else. 17 after 4, WVTM. And we're getting closer and closer to Mob Possum's trivia and your chance to win. So be ready to go around 4:35, 4:40, thereabouts. Well, how about this now? Surprise, surprise. A father in Colorado thought a neighbor was honking a car horn late at night. And much to this father's chagrin, he discovered that it was not a neighbor. It turned out that he discovered it was a black bear. Yeah, it wasn't a neighbor. It was a black bear that was trapped inside an SUV, and he was trying to escape. So that's what all the honking was about. But between you, me, and the gatepost, it sounds like to me a carjacking that went terribly wrong.

Well, let's see if you remember these three Air Force brats. Jerry Beckley, Dan Peek, and of course Dewey Bunnell. Collectively known as America.

Boy, they had a string of hits back in the day, didn't they? America at 425, and we are saluting and congratulating our WBTM Danville Dental Associate Superstar of the Month. He just happens to be the pastor of Bible Way Cathedral. He is Dr. Philip Campbell. Dr. Campbell, congratulations to you, my friend. This is Adele.

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Well, for tonight, partly cloudy skies, low 70. Tomorrow, sunny and hot. You got a slight chance of precipitation after 3. That would be about a 20% chance. Highs 93. Tomorrow night, it's a 30% chance, lows of 68. And then Saturday, the big marathon. It says mostly cloudy skies, a 60% chance, but we're crossing everything we got that it all happens after 2 o'clock, you know, when everything is said and done. And look for the high on Saturday to be around 87. Little bit cooler than we've been experiencing as of late, and the runners will certainly appreciate that. Downtown, 95 degrees. 98 is what it feels like. And that 95 is today's high temperature. And we do have a breeze for you out of the west at about 8 to 10 miles an hour. So that's a look at weather from 102.5.

Ma, Possum's Trivia, coming up right after Levi, Lawrence, Abdul, and Ronaldo from the ABC Dunhill label this time around. Yeah, cooking with my tops and the keeper of the castle.

Love my boys. The Tops on 102.5, 1330 WBTM. And I would say it is time for us to venture forward and play Ma Possum's Trivia. Your opportunity to pick up a combo meal, a choice of any combo meal, of which there are five, or you can go with two milkshakes. Six different flavors that you have to decide on. 793-1330. If you'd like to try to jump in here and play this little trivia game with yours truly and walk away with something mighty good, mighty scrumptious from my possums on 41. 793-1330. 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
1: Hey, lay it on me, man. What you got?
0: Oh, my, it is C. How you doing, C?
1: Hey, what you got?
0: C, are you ready for this?
1: I'm going to try.
0: I don't think you stand a bad chance in Hades of answering this question correctly. Which historical event originated in the Deep South? The Great Depression, Watergate scandal, or the Civil Rights Movement? Which historical event originated in the Deep South? The Great Depression, the Watergate scandal, or the Civil Rights Movement? What are you thinking, C?
1: Oh, Lord, I said the Civil Rights Movement.
0: You going to say what?
1: What, you said the Civil Rights Movement?
0: Yeah, that's what I said.
1: Yeah.
0: You go. Is that your answer?
1: Yes, sir.
0: Is that your final answer?
1: Yes, sir.
0: You want to change your mind?
1: The Deep Depression, then.
0: Which historical event originated in the Deep South? The Great Depression, Watergate scandal, or the Civil Rights Movement?
1: The Great Depression. I think I said it right.
0: I'm going to give you a chance to go back to your original thought.
1: Oh, Lord, what was that?
0: You said?
1: The Civil Rights Movement.
0: The Civil Rights Movement.
1: Yes.
0: You want to go with the Civil Rights Movement?
1: Yes, sir.
0: I would think you'd better. Shame on me for trying to talk you out of it. In fact, I did talk you out of it, and I don't have the heart to say you didn't win and hang up on you. I can't do it because you got it right the first time, and leave it to yours truly to play a little game with you, and you bit. You shouldn't be so quick to bite and to be so trusting of me.
1: Yeah, that's why I love you so much.
0: This place you know very well because you eat there all the time. So this time you won't have to pay for it. You got your choice of any combo meal, or you can opt for two milkshakes. So I'm going to leave that up to your discretion. So I need you to come by here at your convenience and pick up a food certificate. In the meantime, hold the line and let me remind folks that we're going to do Ma Possum's trivia again tomorrow along about this time. A courtesy of Ma Possum's on 41, that little oasis in the desert.

1025 1330 WBTM, and I want you to listen to this. I want you to pay close attention to this. And just understand that this is the gospel coming to you from on high. And forget those naysayers. Forget what you've been hearing for years and years. The answer is yes. A resounding yes. You can wear white after Labor Day. You see, the saying actually dates back to the Gilded Age in the late 19th century, when it was a fashion faux pas to wear any white clothing after summer ended on Labor Day. Quote unquote, summer ended on Labor Day. We know better than that too, don't we? You see, the deal behind it during the Gilded Age was that white indicated that you were still in vacation mode and you weren't willing to get your hands dirty. So, do we still want to go by the sayings and the rules and regulations of the Gilded Age here in the 21st century? I think not. So the bottom line is, yes, you can wear white after Labor Day. Amen, Brother Ben.

1025 1330 WBTM. 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Hi, this is Alex. 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

Eric Carmen and the Raspberries on 102.5, 1330 WBTM, 4.5 minutes after 5 o'clock, 95 degrees in the city by the Dan, that 95 feeling like 98, and breezy out of the west at about 17 miles an hour. Yeah, not bad at all, and we want to take this opportunity to remind you that sometime this very hour, I'm going to give you a chance to walk away with 4 complimentary admission tickets to the upcoming Danville, Pennsylvania County Fair. And you know it gets underway tomorrow and continues through the following Saturday of the 19th. James E. Strait Show is going to be in town. All those great rides and games and food. And especially, you know, when I think about

those French fries with the malt vinegar and salt. Ooh, that's some really good eating right there for sure. Yeah, most of the time, people are going to use some ketchup. And that's what I do most of the time is use ketchup. But if you've never tried it, I think you'll like it. Malt vinegar and salt. Ooh, tasty. Yeah. All right. So, 4 admission tickets await you this hour. And if you don't win today, don't worry about it. I'll have more tomorrow and I'll have some more next week as well. So just keep the faith. It'll work out for you, I promise. So let's take a look here at some more events that occurred on the 10th of September. Back in 1933, the first Negro League All-Star game took place, and the West beat the East 11-7 at Comiskey Park. In 1940, Buckingham Palace was hit by a German bomb. 10 years later, in 1950, Jolting Joe DiMaggio, the Yankee Clipper, became the first player to hit 3 home runs in a game at Griffith Stadium. Now, I don't know how to interpret that. He says, became the first player to hit 3 home runs in a game at Griffith Stadium. Does that mean he did it at Griffith Stadium? And he was the first to actually hit 3 home runs in the game? Or he was the first player to hit 3 home runs at Griffith Stadium? No one else had hit 3 home runs at Griffith Stadium. You see what I'm saying? That's kind of a double-edged sword there. I'm not sure how to interpret that. Either he was the first to hit 3 home runs, period, or he was the first to hit 3 home runs at that particular stadium. No one else had done it before him. So take that as you will, and we'll try to do maybe a little more work on that and see. That's just kind of the way it was written up here, and it leaves me scratching my head. But this doesn't leave me scratching my head, because I'm not surprised by the power in this individual. It was this very date in 1960, the greatest baseball player of them all, Mickey Charles Mantle, number 7 out of Spavinaw, Oklahoma, hit a 643-foot home run over the right field roof in Detroit. 643-foot home run over the right field roof in Detroit. Don't you think that grabbed everybody's attention? Oh, baby. And it was this date in 63, 20 black students entered public schools in Alabama.

Ms. Carpenter, Sabrina on WBTM, 12 minutes after 5 o'clock. I did a little quick researching, and I think the answer to my dilemma on the radio in terms of interpreting what the folks had written out is that Jolton Joe DiMaggio was the first person to hit 3 home runs at Griffith Stadium. 3 home runs had been hit previously, and the previously goes back to Babe Ruth, who did it in both leagues, the American League and the National League. So how about that for George Herman Ruth? Hit 3 home runs in a game in the American League as well as the National League. So the issue has been resolved, apparently, due to my diligent research, that Jolton Joe, the Yankee Clipper, hit 3 home runs at Griffith Stadium and the first to do just that. Oh, my goodness. This man is sorely missed. Oh, wow. I mean, he's still alive, but you know, he's suffering mightily. Vicious disease. 513. This is Brother Neil Diamond, Forever in Blue Jeans.

vicious disease known as Parkinson's. 16 after 5 o'clock, WBTM, this is Ariana Grande.

Bobby on the radio, WBTM, and I don't know if you heard about this or not, but Iceland has all been out of shape. In fact, they have summoned our ambassador after President Trump posted a map depicting the island as part of the United States. They being Iceland, calling the image completely inappropriate. Well, I mean, I can certainly understand their position. And my concern is that Iceland might end up giving us the cold shoulder.

Well, if you're off from work or about to get off and you're finding yourself a little on the hungry side, you might want to stretch your stuff on out 41 to Ma Possum's. Yeah, you know, the little oasis in the desert. They can take care of what ails you. And I would recommend their plate specials. Mighty good. Folks go bananas over that hot hamburger plate. They also love that barbecue plate because the folks in Ma's on 41 are very generous with that North Carolina-style barbecue that they serve up. And, of course, you know, there's a grilled chicken plate you might want to take advantage of as well. We're talking about two grilled chicken breasts. Now, those plate specials do come with crinkle-cut fries and homemade coleslaw, so do bear that in mind. And you might want to think about, you know, for dessert, nice milkshake to soothe the savage beast. I mean, we've got 94 degrees. Today's high temperature, 96. That 94 feeling like 97. Breezy out of the west at 19 miles an hour. So I think a nice ice-cold thick milkshake would hit the spot. Now, the traditional flavors are present and accounted for. Vanilla, chocolate, strawberry, you know, that sort of thing. Then, of course, you got Oreo. Who doesn't like Oreo, for goodness sakes? There's mocha. And then, of course, they got those banana milkshakes made with fresh bananas. Then you might want to...

venture, if you don't want to do milkshakes, maybe a cup of ice cream or a cone of ice cream. When I was there yesterday, two or three people I saw walking around with a cone of ice cream. Both of them, or two or three of them, I forgot how many, but they all had vanilla as their choice. But chocolate's also available, and a mixture of the two also available. And don't forget the Coke floats. And remember, they're open till 8 o'clock, Monday through Saturday, from 11 a.m. to 8 p.m. And if you're in a hurry, don't forget the convenient drive-thru. They were voted best to go restaurant. You just phone ahead at 836-3003. They'll have it ready when you get there. That's my possums out there on 41. Yes, indeed. The Dream Team waiting on you. The little oasis in the desert. Chaperone to entertain.

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3: Partly cloudy skies for tonight, low 70. Tomorrow, sunny and hot. Slight chance after 3. That would be a 20% chance. Look for the highs to be 93. Tomorrow night, a 30% chance, lows of 68. And then Saturday for the half marathon, the full marathon, and the half relay, and the full relay. Well, weatherman is suggesting a 60% chance, but we're kind of hoping that it's going to happen after all is said and done. Look for the high to be 87, a lot cooler than it has been. That's great for the runners and for everybody else as well, but particularly the runners. And the skies will be mostly cloudy, so that'll be helpful as well to the runners. Downtown, 94 degrees. Again, 96 today's high temperature. That 94 feeling like 97. And a breeze out of the west at 15. That's a look at your weather from 102.5 and 13.

Mirabal is all wound up. Oh, my goodness. Oh, these platform shoes are a little tight, to be perfectly honest with you. Thelma Houston, great tune, 20 minutes away from 6. And Wall Street today, the Dow, well, it was down again. 317 points, closing at 52,064. Well, it's happening beginning tomorrow. James E. Strait shows in town. And boy, that tells you that the fair is at hand for sure. Great rides, carnival games, fair food, figure eight racing, demolition derbies, free monster truck ride nights, the Sunday family fun day this Sunday, school night on Monday, senior citizens night on Tuesday, nightly entertainment with the magic of Lance Gifford, the pool party pooches, and down on the farm petting zoo, and on it goes. Yeah, it's a very special time, isn't it? September when it rolls around, and of course, the Danville, Pennsylvania County Fair. Now, I've got a 4-pack of tickets that will get you in 4 times. Absolutely free, no charge whatsoever. Then after that, you're on your own, okay? But, you know, being the big sport that I am, and you flash that little ticket at the person at the gate, they'll say, big shot. That's right, because you got it from yours truly, Al Baby, the super Greek. All right, caller number 7 right now. Caller 7 right now at 793-1330 gets that 4-pack of complimentary tickets. Call me now to win.

Everybody have fun tonight. Well, I know they will tomorrow night and all the way through the fair. The Danville, Pennsylvania County Fair gets underway tomorrow. And like I say, it lasts all the way through the following Saturday of the 19th. And they've got plenty of things going on for you, James E. Straight Shows and the whole business. And we are congratulating Georgia Nestor. Georgia Nestor, she was caller number 7. And that's what we were looking for, was caller number 7 to win. And Georgia did. So Georgia's got 4 complimentary tickets for entry into the Danville, Pennsylvania County Fair. So all she's got to do is present one of those tickets, and she's in. She wants to give the other 3 to 3 of her friends, they get in free. However she wants to do that, if she wants to go on separate nights, 4 separate nights, well, she's got the tickets to do it with at no charge. So I've got tickets to give away tomorrow, and I got tickets to give away next week as well. So if you haven't won as yet, don't despair, because help is on the way. So again, congratulations to Georgia Nestor. Here's Walk the Moon.

0: Those are my boys from Ohio. It's a non-stop oldies party, and you pick the music. Hi, this is Al Bibi, inviting you to join me Saturday afternoon at 4. The classic hits you love.
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7 away from 6. 94 degrees. Again, today's high temperature was 96. Oh, baby. This is a younger you and Miley.

0: That's my compadre, Benny Boone on WBTM. And let's take a look at events occurring on the 10th of September. Back in 73, Muhammad Ali, float like a butterfly, sting like a bee, defeated one Kenny Norton. In 84, the first episode of the daily syndicated version of Jeopardy with Alex Trebek as host happened. It took place. In 1989, 5 days after hitting a home run for the Yankees in a 12-2 win over the Mariners, MLB and NFL player Deion Sanders returned a punt for 68 yards for a touchdown, his first. And also on this date in 89, the Cleveland Browns allowed the Pittsburgh Steelers only 53 net yards. A team defensive record. That is incredible. And I must say, it was at the expense of the Steelers, and I love it.
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sounding good. Swifty on WBTM at 6:07. And Wall Street today, the Dow again was down. In fact, the last time that it finished in positive territory was on the 3rd. So Friday of last week, it was in negative territory. Then on Tuesday, negative. Wednesday, negative. And today, negative. So we got to turn this ship around because it ain't sailing in the right direction, that's for sure. So again, for today, the Dow was down 317 points, closing at 52,064. So if you look at it, back on the 4th, it was down 272 points. On Tuesday, it was down 628 points. Wednesday was down 405 points. And today, like I said, it was down 317.

15 points, closing at 52-064. So, there you have it. Not looking good. The ship has got to be turned around. We got to get this thing in high gear. No question about it.

high gear, no question about it. We got to get this Iran thing squared away and straightened out. And once that gets straightened out and squared away, everything's going to be right with the world.

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Carlos Santana from the Spanish Mission District of San Francisco, along with a little help from Michelle Branch, as we get into the game of love.

1025 1330 WBTM, old JB, Justin Bieber on the radio. Don't forget now, tomorrow, long about this time, we're going to be preparing for the big football game. Yeah, the big rivalry has been for decades, for eons. The Hilltoppers of EC Glass and the Eagles of George Washington High School. They're going to duke it out up there in the Hill City. Yeah, going to be a big football game. I think, if I'm not mistaken, the Hilltoppers are 0-2. I don't think they have won anything so far. They may be having a down year, perhaps. But don't go by that. Because when you get those rivalries together, you know, you can throw everything else out the window. It'll be a ball game. So we'll see what happens. But we're going to have it for you. It's the WBTM URW Southside Showdown. The Eagles and the Hilltoppers.

Pre-game, 6:30 kickoff at 7. And we'll have our boys Ryan Stone and Brandon Burnett all over that thing. They'll be on it like a duck on a June bug for sure. And, of course, you never know what the game of the week is going to be on Friday nights because we've expanded our coverage. Not only is it GW, but it's Tunstall, Dan River, Chatham, and Gretna as well. So, but this is the game of games for this week. I mean, there's nothing that would compare to GW and EC Glass. So be ready for it. We'll have it for you right here on WBTM at 6:30. 6:22!

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0: 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And don't forget to join Al Baby on Saturday, 4 to 7, for Retro Hits, playing the best music ever recorded. We're talking music from the 50s, 60s, and 70s. And, of course, brought to you by Ma Possums out there on 41, the little oasis in the desert.
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0: Tonight, partly cloudy, low 70. Tomorrow, sunny and hot. You got a 20% chance of rain after 3. Highs 93. Tomorrow night, a 30% chance. Lows of 68. Then Saturday, the day of the marathon. Well, it says here, mostly cloudy skies. Highs 87. And a 60% chance. But we're looking for that chance to happen after it's all over. You know, later on in the afternoon. The runners get underway at 7 in the morning on Saturday. And they should be through by 1, 2 at the latest. So hopefully, fingers crossed, toes crossed, everything's going to be copacetic. Everything's going to be fine. And the runners and the spectators will not find themselves in any kind of harm's way precipitation-wise. Downtown, 93 degrees. Today's high temperature, 96 at 93, feeling like 96. And I got a bit of a breeze for you out of the west at a dozen miles an hour. So that's your look at weather from 102.5 and 13.

0: 1025 1330 WBTM with KT Tunstall. 18 minutes away from 7, almost quitting time for Al, baby. In case you missed it, in the National Football League, Cowboys defenseman Von Miller got his preferred number 40 jersey from Hunter Lepke. In exchange, Von gave Hunter a small ownership stake in Von's chicken company. Sounds like to me they kind of winged it.
1: You can't touch this. You can't touch this.

Hammer. Yeah, it is Hammer time. 13 away from 7 o'clock. And let's say happy birthday to those celebrating on this 10th day of September. Country singer Ashley Monroe. If I'm not mistaken, I think she did a song with Train. Ashley is 39. Ballerina Misty Copeland is 44. Ryan Felipe is 52. Guy Ritchie, the director and once married to Madonna. In fact, he was married to her for about 8 years, if memory serves me correctly. Mr. Ritchie is 58. Colin Firth is 66. Director Chris Columbus is 68. Bill O'Reilly, formerly of Fox News, Bill is 77. And Jose, light my fire, Feliciano and Feliz Navidad. Jose coming in at 81.

man. She's got everybody hooked on this song and hooked on her as well. Ms. Langley, Ella on 102.5.

0: Many thanks, Ella. One final look at the 10th of September. In 1990, the Hard Rock Cafe opened in Las Vegas. In 97, the Discovery Channel bought the Travel Channel for $20 million. Also in 97, Mark McGwire joined Babe Ruth as the only players to hit 50 home runs in two consecutive years at that point in time, if you will. And it was this date in 04, Crash, starring Don Cheadle and lovely Sandra Bullock, premiered at the Toronto Film Festival. And then a couple of years later, it got the Oscar for Best Picture in 06.
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We kick off the weekend a little early with the Friday Dance Party. I got them moves, like Jagger. Back-to-back dance hits to get you moving into the weekend. Turn the rhythm up, don't you wanna just come along for the ride? Starting after the 8 o'clock news, the Friday Dance Party. I'm bringing sexy back. On Big Hits 102.5, don't believe me, just watch. 1330 and the free WBTM app.

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